That's Jackie McLean here on NEPM playing I Hear a Rhapsody. That's from the session that Jackie McLean made for Blue Note September 16th, 1964. The album is Action. The great Jackie McLean, alto saxophone. They are playing a tune that was published in 1941. It was a hit song for several different artists, including two saxophone playing bandleaders, Charlie Barnett and Jimmy Dorsey. Dinah Shore recorded the song, and Duke Ellington brought it into the band's book. It was a showcase for Ben Webster when the Ellington Band was playing Hollywood in the summer of 41. Here from Jackie McLean's Blue Note classic Action. That was Bobby Hutcherson on vibraphone and Charles Tolliver on trumpet, Cecil McBee on bass, and Billy Higgins on drums. We'll hear more from Jackie McLean in this evening's Jazz on the Mode. We'll also hear a couple of sets of tunes composed by John Coltrane. A week from today is the Coltrane Centennial. We'll hear a brand new release by Liz Wright. She sings Jazz Ain't Nothing But Soul in the Nearness of You. And we'll mark the passing of Cassandra Wilson. She sings These Foolish Things, St. James Infirmary, and Time After Time. This is 88.5 NEPM. I'm Tom Reaney. Nice to be with you on this Wednesday nights with Jazz on the Mode. One of John Coltrane's best-known compositions, also one of the most challenging, is Giant Steps, the title track of an album that Coltrane made for Atlantic Records in 1959. Tommy Flanagan was the pianist on that session. Flanagan struggled with the changes of Giant Steps on its inaugural recording. He revisited the tune in 1982 for an album he recorded in memory of John Coltrane. Indeed, Giant Steps is the title track from this session. It features George Mraz on bass, Al Foster on drums, Tommy Flanagan at the piano. Giant Steps.

0: That's Peter Hand here on NEPM playing a medley of John Coltrane's Mr. PC and Cousin Mary. Coltrane originals introduced on Giant Steps. Here from Peter Hand's big band release, Hand Painted Dream. Beautiful arrangement by Peter Hand. He was there on guitar. And we heard solos by Kenny Berger on baritone sax. That was Bruce Williams on alto, Valeri Ponomarev on trumpet, Ralph LaLama on tenor, and Steve Johns on drums. Hand Painted Dream, the name of the album. Peter Hand Big Band with Mr. PC and Cousin Mary. Arturo O'Farrell was at the piano playing Moment's Notice, one of Coltrane's best-known originals introduced on Blue Train. Hear from Arturo O'Farrell's milestone release, Bloodlines. From Emmett Cohen's new release, Universal Truth, we heard Blue Train. That featured both George Coleman and T-Von Pennicott on tenor saxes and Jeremy Pelt on trumpet. And we began that set with Tommy Flanagan playing Giant Steps, title track of the album that Flanagan made in 1982 in memory of John Coltrane. John Coltrane's 100th birthday anniversary is a week from today. I'll be back next Wednesday night to present a three-hour feature on John Coltrane. Later tonight, we'll hear more of Train's music, played by Walter Norris and Joe Henderson, Lakeisha Benjamin, and Archie Shepp. This is 88.5 NEPM. I'm Tom Reaney. Nice to be with you on this Wednesday nights with Jazz on the Mode. The next in NEPM Smart and Funny People series is comedian Josh Gondelman, one of the funniest panelists on NPR's Wait, Wait, Don't Tell Me. Gondelman will be at the Iron Horse in Northampton in January, brighten up the dark New England winter with a good laugh. Get your tickets for a night with Josh Gondelman now at NEPM.org/smartandfunny. We'll hear Lester Young in a few minutes. We have Hemet Blewett as well. He plays Charles Mingus's Diane. And let's continue with the late Cassandra Wilson, the great singer from Jackson, Mississippi, who died on September 1st at the age of 70. We'll begin this set with a selection from Cassandra's Blue Note release, Silver Pony. This is Lover Come Back to Me. And the group here includes Jonathan Batiste at the piano, Marvin Sewell on guitar, Reginald Veal on bass, and Herlin Riley on drums. The late Cassandra Wilson, Lover Come Back to Me.
1: Thank you. Good evening.

That's Lester Young here on NEPM playing Prez Returns. It's a blues by Prez and the capstone on the album Prez and Teddy, a session made for Verve in 1956, a great date for the great Lester Young. They were Teddy Wilson at the piano, Gene Ramey on bass, and Joe Jones on drums. Prez Returns. These Foolish Things was a favorite song for Lester Young. He recorded the ballad a few times. We heard it sung by Cassandra Wilson and her album for Billie Holiday, Coming Forth by Day. These Foolish Things was preceded by Cassandra singing Lover, Come Back to Me. That's from her Blue Note release, Silver Pony. The late Cassandra Wilson, she died September 1st at the age of 70 in Jackson, Mississippi. Later tonight, we'll hear her singing St. James Infirmary in the Cyndi Lauper Miles Davis classic, Time After Time. You're tuned to 88.5 NEPM. I'm Tom Reaney. Thanks for tuning in for this Wednesday night's Jazz on the Mode, which is funded by the UMass Fine Arts Center, exhibiting Between Earth and Sky, Artists in Dialogue with the Land, featuring works 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sponsor the Rundown Fridays at 9, bringing analysis and perspective on the week's news to Western Mass. Stay tuned tonight for Jackie McLean. We'll hear Liz Wright, a beautiful new release by Liz. She sings The Nearness of You and Jazz Ain't Nothing But Soul. And let's continue with a recent release by Rand Blake and Dominique Eade. It's called Roots and Byways. This is Dominique Eade singing Mood Indigo.

0: Hi, I'm Gloria Krolak, host of Morning Glory. It's my pleasure to now share Monday mornings with you for a full hour starring the vibraphone, a percussion instrument introduced to jazz in the 1930s by Lionel Hampton and Red Norvo. What's a vibraphone? Just the coolest instrument ever. Played with two or four mallets, player's preference, the vibraphone swings and sings, whispers and whistles, blends in and stands out. Catch the vibes at 8 a.m. Eastern Time at WETF-FM, the jazz station in South Bend, Indiana, and streaming online at jazzradiowetf.org.
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That's Jackie McLean here on NEPM playing Hootenan. That was composed by Jackie Mack. He describes it as a blues without blues changes. And it's from the album Action, recorded September 16th, 1964, 62 years ago today for Blue Note Records. And then with the great Jackie McLean, alto saxophone. That was Charles Tolliver on trumpet, Bobby Hutcherson on vibraphone, Cecil McBee on bass, and Billy Higgins on drums. Hootenan from Jackie McLean's Action. Today is Hammett Blewett's 86th birthday anniversary. He played the Charles Mingus original Diane, and that's on the Black Saint release Sankofa Rear Guard. The baritone saxophonist Hammett Blewett. They were Ted Dunbar on guitar, Clint Houston on bass, and Ben Riley on drums. We began that set with Rand Blake and Dominique Eade. Mood Indigo is from their recent release Roots and Byways. 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Later tonight, Grant Green plays My Favorite Things. Walter Norris plays Naima. Archie Shepp plays Mr. Sims. Music of John Coltrane for this evening's Jazz Element. Next Wednesday is the Coltrane Centennial. Let's continue with Liz Wright and a couple of titles from her brand new release. It's called Nearness. This is a duo album, Liz and her longtime pianist accompanist Kenny Banks on this new release from Candid Records. Liz Wright hails from Georgia. She attended Georgia State in Atlanta and the New School in New York. I heard Liz Wright for the first time about 20 years ago and saw the future of jazz in this great singer. Here she is singing a classic by Norman Mapp, a tune I recall hearing by both Betty Carter and Joe Lee Wilson. Liz Wright sings Jazz Ain't Nothing But Soul.

That's Miki Yamanaka here on NEPM playing Dandelion Puff. That's Miki's original. It's off her new release, Breathe. Miki Yamanaka there at the piano. That was Tyrone Allen on bass and Jimmy McBride on drums. Miki Yamanaka, Dandelion Puff. Art Tatum and Ben Webster played My One and Only Love, the great ballad we know best by John Coltrane and Johnny Hartman, here from the group masterpiece Volume 8, Art Tatum in 1956, featuring Ben Webster, Red Callender, and Bill Douglas, My One and Only Love. And we began the set with Liz Wright and Kenny Banks. Liz Wright sang The Nearness of You and Jazz Ain't Nothing But Soul. This beautiful new duo album from Candid Records simply titled Nearness. Liz Wright, Kenny Banks. This is 88.5 NEPM. I'm Tom Reaney. Thanks for tuning in for this Wednesday night's Jazz on the Moat. Music on the way by Pasquale Grasso. He plays Duke Ellington's Wigwise. Grasso plays the Northampton Jazz Festival September 26th. And we've got a set of John Coltrane originals played by Lakeisha Benjamin, Walter Norris, Archie Shepp, and Grant Green. Jazz on the Moat on NEPM is funded by WFCR's partners, Amherst, Hampshire, Mount Holyoke, and Smith Colleges, and the University of Massachusetts Amherst, and by DSP Shows, along with NEPM, presenting An Evening with Ira Glass at the Academy of Music Theater in Northampton on October 3rd, 2026. Tickets at dspshows.com. Let's continue here on NEPM with more from the late Cassandra Wilson. And here's singing St. James Infirmary. I remember hearing Jack Teagarden introduce this on a concert album as the oldest blues he'd ever heard. It was a tune that Cassandra recorded studio-wise. And here for the album Silver Pony, where she's accompanied by Jonathan Batiste at the piano, Marvin Sewell on guitar, Reginald Veal on bass, and Herlin Riley on drums. The late Cassandra Wilson, St. James Infirmary.

That's Miles Davis here on NEPM playing Someday My Prince Will Come. Miles' classic take on the song from Snow White and the Seven Dwarfs. Here the title track of an album made in 1961. And then with both John Coltrane and Hank Mobley on tenor saxons, Wynton Kelly was at the piano, Paul Chambers on bass, and Jimmy Cobb on drums. Miles Davis, Someday My Prince Will Come. We heard Cassandra Wilson singing Time After Time, Cyndi Lauper's tune that became a Miles Davis favorite, and sung by Cassandra Wilson on her homage to Miles, Traveling Miles. That was Time After Time, featured both Marvin Sewell and Kevin Bright on guitars, Bright also playing bouzouki, Lonnie Plaxico on bass, Jeffrey Haynes on percussion, and a masterpiece from Cassandra Wilson, Traveling Miles. We began that set with Cassandra singing St. James Infirmary. This concert version is from the Blue Note release Silver Pony. The late Cassandra Wilson, born in Jackson, Mississippi, December 4th, 1955. She died in her hometown September 1st at the age of 70. This is 88.5 NEPM. I'm Tom Reaney. Thanks again for tuning in for this Wednesday night's Jazz on the Met. Stay tuned for Grant Green. About 10 minutes from now, Green plays My Favorite Things. And we'll hear Walter Norris with Joe Henderson playing John Coltrane's Naima. The Northampton Jazz Festival is taking place September 25th, 26th. Most of the action is on the 26th, the Jazz Fest Day, and it will feature performances by Champion Fulton, Sarah Hanahan, Johnny O'Neill, Pasquale Grasso, William Hill, and the Hot Club of New England. Headlining the festival Saturday, September 26th at 7:30, Lakeisha Benjamin Quartet at the Academy of Music. I'll have the pleasure of introducing Champion Fulton early on Saturday afternoon at the Jazz Fest. Champion is playing a couple of sets at the Unitarian Society. And also that afternoon, the guitarist Pasquale Grasso will be performing. Here he is playing a tune that Duke Ellington introduced on his album with Charles Mingus and Max Roach, Money Jungle. This is Pasquale Grasso playing Wigwise.

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That's Pasquale Grosso here on NEPM playing Warm Valley. One of the great compositions, one of the Ellington gems introduced in 1940. And here from the album Pasquale Plays Duke, Pasquale Grosso, Warm Valley. That was preceded by Samara Joy singing Everything Happens to Me. Samara Joy accompanied by Pasquale Grosso, Ari Roland, and Kenny Washington. That's from her debut album on Whirlwind Records. And before Samara Joy, Pasquale Grosso with Ari Roland and Keith Ballard played Wigwise. That's a Duke Ellington original from Money Jungle. And here from Pasquale Plays Duke. Pasquale Grosso plays the Northampton Jazz Festival Saturday the 26th. He's at the Parlor Room for sets at 1:30 and 2:45. Also that afternoon, Sarah Hanahan Quartet plays the Iron Horse with sets at 1 and 2:30. William Hill is at the piano at Clickspace on Margaret Street Saturday the 26th at noon and 1:30. Champion Fulton, whom I will have the pleasure of introducing, is at the Unitarian Society with sets at 2 and 3:30. And the legendary Johnny O'Neill is at Edwards Church with sets at 2:30 and 4 o'clock. Headlining the festival, the Keisha Benjamin Quartet at the Academy of Music, 7:30 that evening. Complete details are at northamptonjazzfest.org. 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Stay tuned tonight for new releases by Joey Alexander, Ted Rosenthal, and Kelly Green. And we'll continue with a set of John Coltrane classics. We'll begin with My Favorite Things, the show tune by Rodgers and Hammerstein that Coltrane immortalized in 1960 on his debut album or his debut performance on soprano saxophone. Here it's played by Grant Green with Sonny Clark, Sam Jones, and Lewis Hayes on a session that Green made for Blue Note in 1961. Grant Green, My Favorite Things.

That's Archie Shepp here on NEPM playing Mr. Sims. Composed by John Coltrane, introduced on Coltrane Plays the Blues, here from the Archie Shepp album Four for Train, Archie Shepp's debut release on Impulse Records, recorded in 1964. That was Alan Shorter on trumpet and Roswell Rudd on trombone, John Shakai on alto and Archie Shepp on tenor saxophones, Reggie Workman was on bass and Charles Moffat on drums. Archie Shepp, Mr. Sims from Four for Train. From Lakeisha Benjamin's album Pursuance, the Coltranes were heard Central Park West. Saxophonist Lakeisha Benjamin, who's headlining the Northampton Jazz Festival on September 26th. We heard Naima, played by Walter Norris with Joe Henderson. Walter Norris's quartet album Sunburst, there with the great Joe Henderson on tenor saxophone. And before Naima, we heard Grant Green playing My Favorite Things. Grant Green with Sonny Clark, Sam Jones, and Lewis Hayes. Music of John Coltrane for this Wednesday night's jazz. And next Wednesday is the Coltrane Centennial. Yours truly, Tarmini. I'll be back with you then to present a program on John Coltrane. There are three of his compositions, Central Park West, Mr. Sims and Naima, and the Coltrane classic from the Rodgers and Hammerstein songbook, My Favorite Things. This is 88.5 NEPM. Let's continue with Mike DeRubo. Earlier this evening, we heard Jackie McLean and a couple of titles from Jackie's Blue Note classic, Action. Mike DeRubo, one of the great alto saxophonists on the scene today and a protege of Jackie McLean. He studied under Jackie Mack at the Hart School beginning in 1988. Mike DeRubo turned 56 this summer. He hails from New Haven, nowadays based in New York City. We saw Mike a couple of months ago with Steve Davis's combo at the Litchfield Jazz Festival. And Mike DeRubo is playing Scullers in Boston on Saturday, September 26th with his quartet. Here he is from the album Threshold, playing an original called Faith.

is John Clark, the host of the Jazz Focus, right here on WETF, the jazz station in South Bend, Indiana. Please join me at 4 p.m. every Saturday, and we will together delve into jazz recorded history. We explore the highways and byways of classic jazz from the ragtime era right up to the day before yesterday. 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
1: 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Welcome aboard. Stan the Man navigating us through some really great music. 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

When someone says, "How are you?" What I want to say is, well, considering the world is run by corrupt leaders, our food is being poisoned, the meat industry has become a Holocaust, the atmosphere is being sprayed with chemicals, pesticides, and poisons, racism still exists on a high level and is still an issue. There are people dying in the world from starvation and police brutality. While we waste enough food to feed them, bombs, homeless, crime, prisons, junk food, debt, miseducation, pollution, poverty, nuclear plants,

Jasmia Horn from a 2017 recording, Social Call, and the Thomas Bell Linda Creed composition, People Make the World Go Round, made popular by the Stylistics. And September of 2026 marks the centennial of John Coltrane's birth. So the Night Owl takes off with Coltrane all month long. And this time was John Coltrane with Miles Davis, Red Garland, Paul Chambers, and Philly Joe Jones off a 1955 recording, October 26, round about midnight. And we heard Bye Bye Blackbird. You're aboard the Night Owl Jazz Flight, taking you on that musical journey to that place you'll know when.

trumpeter Brian Lynch from his latest release, Torchbearers, with a Charles McPherson composition, 724. McPherson there on the alto sax, Orrin Evans piano, Boris Kozlov bass, and Kyle Swan on the drums. Started the set with bassist Nat Reeves from his latest Now in Time, and it's on the Side Door label. We heard On Green Dolphin Street with Orrin Evans again at the piano, Jeff Tane Watts bass, drums, Eddie Henderson trumpet, Steve Davis trombone, Eric Alexander tenor sax, Nat Reeves on the bass. It's the Night Owl giving flight to imagination.

Gabriel Cavazza acoustic guitar and vocal off her latest Diavola, and that's on Blue Note, and her composition Bossa Nova. Started that set with drummer and percussionist Richard Barada of his latest release, Another Kind of Bird, Reimagining Charlie Parker. And we heard Now Is the Time. Vincent Herring there on alto sax, Bill O'Connell piano, Paul Ballenbeck guitar, Michael Getz bass, and Paul Rossman congas and percussion. This jazz flight is nearing our destination. Flight attendants, prepare for landing. Passengers, please make sure that your seats are upright, tray tables folded in, and fasten your seat.

tunes in this set were by some real fine pianists. That's a Grammy Award winner, Billy Childs, from his latest Triumvirate on the Mac Avenue label, with Matt Pinman on the bass and Ari Hennig on the drums. Whisper Not, Benny Golson composition. Just ahead of that, we heard from Joey Alexander at the piano off his latest Celestial Keeper, Stella by Starlight. And we opened up the set with the number one jazz recording in the country 8 weeks in a row, pianist Emmett Cohen, Universal Truth. And we heard Monks, Well, You Needn't,

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2: Welcome to Keystone Corner. Would you please welcome a gentleman that Rahsaan Roland Kirk called the Emperor of Creative Jazz Piano, one of the greatest virtuosos this instrument has ever known, Mr. Jackie Byard on piano.

Manchester Craftsman's Guild in Pittsburgh, Pennsylvania, carries on with great recordings and helping out musicians in a myriad of ways. I'm David Bassey. Here's guitarist Shira Bailey and an album called A New Promise on MCG. Mocha Spice is the song on Jazz with David Bassey.

Coming up, saxophonist Bobby Watson on India Records and an album called Advance, the beautiful Carita. We just heard guitarist Cheryl Bailey and her Mocha Spice from 2009 on an album called A New Promise, produced by the Manchester Craftsmen's Guild and a great band wrapped around a beautiful guitarist and a good way to do your thing through the Manchester Craftsmen's Guild. Carita, right now, from Bobby Watson.

Bobby Watson, recording for Inja Records in a studio in Tubinger, Germany, with pianist Jim McNeely, and bassist Todd Kuhlman, and I believe Victor Lewis. The album called Advance on Inja from August of 1984. Bobby Watson and

Coming up, it's a Concord release for bassist Ben Williams. It's entitled State of Art. We just heard Hutchison Andrew Trio, a band from Canada, recording on Chronograph Records in 2013 with special guests Donnie McCaslin on the saxophone and Rogerio Boccato playing percussion, Chris Andrew piano, Carl Schwanick at the drums, and Cody Hutchison playing the bass in the Hutchison Andrew Trio and Prairie Modern, the album. State of Art, the album now, with Ben Williams and the song Little Susie.

0: pianist McCoy Tyner, with bassist Henry Grimes and Roy Haynes at the drums. Recorded November 14th, 1962, for Impulse Records. And have you met Miss Jones? Here on Jazz with David Bassey. 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
1: Hey, everybody, this is Mike Finnerty inviting you to start off your Fridays on a positive note with my Morning with Mike show at 8 a.m. right here at WETF 105.7 in South Bend, Indiana, and streaming live at jazzradiowetf.org. What a better way to kick things off than the uplifting sounds of some of the world's finest artists. See you then.

Up next, music from guitarist Wes Montgomery on Verve Records and the classic Smokin' at the Half Note. We just heard Little Melanie, Miles Davis and the Quintet from 1955, covering Jackie McLean's music. It was shelved and not released till quite a bit later. Miles was still under contract to Prestige at the time. Philly Joe Jones was at the drums, Paul Chambers at the bass, and Red Garland at the piano with John Coltrane and Miles Davis on October 26, 1955 in Columbia's Studio D. They recorded four tracks that later became used on albums Up the Road a Bit. It's Jazz with David Bassey, right here on your favorite public radio station. We sure love to hear from you at our website, davidbasse.com, where you can find a complete playlist and a list of our stations. Well, let's get into the music of guitarist Wes Montgomery. You're covering Tad Dameron's If You Could See Me Now, Smokin' at the Half Note, an album that was recorded live and then later strings and various effects and so on were added by Creed Taylor, who was coming up at the time at Verve Records. And a classic album it is, Smokin' at the Half Note, with guitarist Wes Montgomery.

0: Blake, Ghost Tones is the album from the New England Conservatory and the song Autumn in New York. Preceding that, it was the music of Wes Montgomery, recorded at the Half Note in New York City live in June of 1965 with the Wendy
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1: 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Music from the Blue Note in New York, recorded October of 2005. Eldar Shangirov in his original composition, Sincerely, a young jazz pianist from Kyrgyzstan whose parents moved here, immigrated to the States when he was 9 or 10 years old.

Vocalist Sinna E had already recorded some albums in Denmark when she came to the United States with bassist Thomas Fahnesbach. I'm David Bassey. Sinna E and Thomas Fahnesbach toured the United States and Canada with just the bass and her beautiful voice. In 2021, she did the same with pianist Josh Nelson. Sinna E on Stunt Records.

Up next, Andrea Brockfeldt covers the music of Billy Strayhorn. We just heard the music of Johnny Mercer and Harold Arlen, and the two of them wrote the song Come Rain or Come Shine back when Judy Garland was hot as could be and about 14 years old, a big star at the time. Sina E. and Tomas Fonnesbach toured the United States a few years back. Sensational tour it was. Josh Nelson toured Scandinavia with Sina in 2021. Get the details at our website.

Coming up, Pete Malinverni and his emerging markets. One for Springfield. Let's hear a shout out for Springfield. No CN, Trace. No CN number 3, Arturo O'Farrell, The Offense of the Drum. Grammy winning music from Arturo and the Orchestra on Motema Records. Followed by Midnight Magic, pianist Bob James, and bass player Nathan East, who spent a lot of time on the road with the wonderful Kenny Loggins. The New Cool on Yamaha, Bob James and Nathan East. Midnight Magic and Nacion number 3 preceding that. It's Jazz with David Bassey. Wow, it's great to be with you right here on the radio and enjoying the music as we truck along. Here's a song for Hoop City, Springfield. I know about 5 Springfields I can say right off the top of my head. Maybe Springfield, Massachusetts? Could be. Pete Malinverni, Emerging Markets.

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1: This is Brent Benulis, host of Collector's Choice, inviting you to join me here at WETF on Wednesdays at noon for a session of jazz from New England, during which we will listen to jazz giants of yesteryear, such as Johnny Hodges, Artie Shaw, and Bobby Hackett, to boppers such as Joe Gordon, Phil Woods, and Roy Haynes, to the modernists such as Tony Williams, James Williams, and Terry Lynn Carrington. Meanwhile, stay tuned right here on WETF for the best in jazz all day and all night.

Coming up, an album called for Charlie and Benny, Charlie Christian and Benny Goodman. That's one called Make Believe from visionary drummer Kendrick Scott and his album Oracle on Blue Note Records, a highly successful album, and rightfully so. It's Jazz with David Bassey. Find us on the web at davidbasse.com, where you can find a beautiful interview with vocalist Sina E and pianist Josh Nelson. Let's continue on with the one and only Kenny Burrell, his version of Rose Room in tribute to Charlie Christian and Benny Goodman on Verve Records.

0: Music from Bern, live in Bern. It's Scott Hamilton at the tenor saxophone and Jeff Hamilton at the drums with his trio.
1: Hi, I'm Gloria Krolak, host of Morning Glory. 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
0: Find Jazz with David Bassi, right here on WETF, the jazz station in South Bend, Indiana. Corbin Hendricks, the Night Owls now, with trumpeter Marquis Hill.

In the early 1960s, the IT Club on Sunset Boulevard in Hollywood played host to many of the artists we now know as soul jazz artists. I'm David Bassey, Les McCann, and many others played there, including pianist Gene Harris.

Coming up, pianist Ellis Marsalis joins up with Eddie Harris at a studio in Dallas, Texas in 1985. Gene Harris and the Three Sounds at the IT Club, March 6, 1970, in All Music. Stephen Thomas Erlewine notes that the groove matters more than anything on the album Live at the IT Club for Gene Harris. The groove always meant everything to Gene Harris. Here's Ellis Marsalis and Eddie Harris in Dallas, Texas, September 12, 1985.

Eddie Harris, with Ellis Marsalis. Eddie and Ellis got together in New Orleans for a duo performance. And then in 1985, they met up in Dallas, Texas, and reissued by Jason Marsalis in 2009.

On its way, Supreme Sonacy, an album of mashups and remixes from Blue Note Records. Just one of those nights in 1985. Just one of those nights, the title of the album from Music Masters, and a night at Village Vanguard in New York City for a band called Eastern Rebellion. The music of pianist Cedar Walton with Ralph Moore at the saxophone, Billy Higgins at the drums, and David Williams playing the bass. The song, the classic Lover Man, redone as only Cedar Walton could do. It's Jazz with David Bassey, the depth and breadth of jazz. Thank you so much for joining us right here at your favorite public radio station. Let's listen to Supreme Sonacy now and the number The Procrastinator on Jazz with David Bassey.

0: The music of Lee Morgan, featuring Keon Harold, Maurice Brown, both at the trumpets, and Jaleel Shaw at the saxophone. Chris Bowers is playing the piano, and Justin Brown playing the drums. An arrangement by Ben Williams of The Procrastinator, and Ben Williams, a Concord artist, on loan for this particular outing. Supreme Sonacy on Blue Note Records and Revive Music. Trumpeter Lee Morgan made the Sidewinder in 1966, which was a runaway hit for Blue Note Records, similar to Nora Jones and her runaway hit right around the turn of the century for the same record company. It's Jazz with David Bassey.
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0: Coming up, Robert Glasper and the album Covered on Blue Note Records. We just heard McCoy Tyner at the piano. African Skies is the song from an iconic album from 1996, Tales from the Hudson, Michael Brecker. Michael's composition, African Skies, Don Elias at the percussion, Pat Metheny playing the guitar, Jack DeJohnette at the drums, and bassist Dave Holland. It's Jazz with David Bassi. 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Up next, Robert Andre Glasper, born April 6th of 1978. The pianist, record producer, songwriter, and arranger has a beautiful career going for himself. 4 Grammy Awards, 9 nominations across 8 categories. The main thing is he mixes his jazz chops with a more commercial sound of R&B or hip-hop. Let's listen to Robert Glasper from the album Covered and Got Over.
1: Let me tell you who I am. I'm not dead yet. So the sum total has not yet been added up. So let me tell you who I think I am. I'm one of the ones of color who got over. I'm one of the ones your bullet missed. I didn't graduate high school. Not to boast about, but to puzzle over. After all, I've been awarded 34 PhDs. Honorary, they're called, because I defied the rules. I'm a dropout, not by choice, but by fate's sense of humor, by nature's design. I'm dyslexic. I'm the son of immigrants of color from an island of slaves who were dropouts also. They found their way to America's Harlem ghetto. They found no work inside the law, but with cunning, they survived on sewing the law.

0: Ahmed Aladdin, and the song Grace is original composition from the album New Africa Suite, out on his own Osir Records in 2005. The song Grace. Bobby Watson on saxontheweb.net says, I was both intrigued and soothed at the same time. His solos flow seamlessly out of the melodies of each composition with the thematic development.
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opening this jazz hour with Poinciana from a 3-disc set titled Arrival, each disc featuring a different trio, all led by drummer Russ Miller, and each with a different theme, soul, mind, and body. From the Mind Trio, we heard saxophonist Ernie Watts there with organist Tony Monaco. I'm your host, John Hill.

0: York-based vocalist Eve Cornelius, Teach Me Tonight, from her album Eve Again, Naturally. Eve Cornelius with Anthony Wansey at the piano, the drummer Larry Q. Drawn Jr., on bass Will Lyle, and trumpeter Lynn Grissett. That was preceded by guitarist George Freeman from his At Long Last George release, I've Grown Accustomed to Your Face, that featured at the time 19-year-old trumpeter Maurice Brown. Lloyd Wilson was the organist, Curtis Prince the drummer, and this album also includes the talents of Renee Marie and Kurt Elling. And opening the set, pianist Miki Yamanaka, Breathe is the name of her album, with Nicole Glover on saxophone. Tyrone Island III was the bassist, Jimmy McBride the drummer. That was a song called James Williams. She says Chick Corea wrote a song dedicated to Bud Powell and called it Bud Powell, so I can do the same. James Williams, one of her favorite pianists of all time. Miki Yamanaka, opening that set. I'm John Hill. 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
0: Keyboardist, composer Randy Weston with

music from the Jazz Crusaders, as they were known then, from about 1961. Freedom Sound, Joe Sample composition. Joe there at the piano, along with Wilton Felder on saxophone. Wayne Henderson was the trombonist. The bassist, Jimmy Bond, and Roy Gaines was the guitarist. The title track from the album, Freedom Sound. And about that same time, the early 60s, saxophonist Jackie McLean wrote Appointment in Ghana. That's what we heard to open the set, performed by a band put together by the masterful bassist Nat Reeves. Bassist and educator Nat Reeves, his album called Now in Time. He took the opportunity to bring together some of his favorite musicians that he's performed with over the years. And indeed, it is an all-star group with Jeff Tane Watts on drums, the trumpeter Eddie Henderson, trombonist Steve Davis, and that was Eric Alexander on saxophone with Jackie McLean's Appointment in Ghana from bassist Nat Reeves, Now in Time. We're listening to Jazz.

Sometimes it's all about timing or not. Alan Harris, Swingin' Love Songs is the name of the collection. Music composed by Ike Joseph. And Alan recorded it about 20 years ago. It sounds great. We're glad he finally put it out. Along with Miles Okazaki on guitar, John Flower was the bassist, and I think Alan plays piano as well as sings. We opened that set with A Splash, or at least that's the title of the tune, by Miles Davis from the album Circle in the Round. Miles with not one, not two, but three, count them, three keyboardists, Herbie Hancock, Joe Zawa Newell, and Chick Corea, with saxophonist Wayne Shorter. Dave Holland was the bassist, Tony Williams on drums. Thanks for joining me for Jazz This Hour. I'm John Hill. As always, my pleasure. I'll see you later. Music here from Gary McFarland and Gabor Jabo.

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Bud Like, as in Bud Powell, featuring pianist Kenny Barron from an album by drummer Joe Farnsworth called City of Sounds, opening this jazz hour. I'm your host, John Hill.

0: Music from a collection called The George Cables Songbook, featuring George Cables at the piano, with Sarah Elizabeth Charles vocally, the song called The Dark, The Light. George Cables fans would know the tune as Dark Side, Light Side. George Cables there with Essiet Essiet on bass and Victor Lewis on drums. And we opened the set with music from a group brought together under the rubric of the Alternative Guitar Summit. Some 14 different guitarists who get together each year to honor a living composer, guitarist, and in this case, they honored Pat Martino. Most of this was recorded in March of 2021, and it was actually a streaming event since all the live venues were shut tight. Pat did have the opportunity to watch the streaming event, and this, again, happened in March. He passed away in November of 2021. We heard a tune there written by Pat Martino. All the tunes but one on this collection are written by Pat. The tune was On the Stairs, featuring guitarists Dave Stryker and Paul Ballenbach, along with Desron Douglas on bass and Alan Mednard on drums. The collection also includes performances by guitarists Rez Abazi, Ed Cherry, Fareed Haq, Russell Malone, just to name a few. The Alternative Guitar Summit, honoring Pat Martino, Volume 1. And if Volume 2 is anything like Volume 1, we certainly have something to look forward to. I'm John Hill. We're listening to jazz.
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That's Dr. John, or Mac Rebinac, if you will, singing Blue Skies from the Glengarry Glen Ross soundtrack album, with Anthony Jackson there on bass and Terry Clark on drums. Before that, we heard music from the United States Air Force Band, specifically the Airmen of Note, with special guest saxophonist Ted Nash. That was taken from their 2022 Jazz Heritage series. The tune, a Chick Corea composition called Tones for Joan's Bones. And we heard Bare Bones, done by Bob James and Company, pianist Bob James, from a collection, a best of collection called Restoration, to open the set. We're listening to jazz.

The song Elegy from trumpeter Jeremy Pelt's album Soundtrack, with Chin Chin Liu on vibes, Victor Gould was the pianist, Vincente Archer on bass, and Alan Mednard on drums. Lyle Mays ahead of that with the song Eberhard, which won the 2021 Grammy Award for Best Instrumental Composition. Lyle Mays with saxophonist Bob Shepard, bassist Steve Rodby, Alex Acuna on drums, and Wade Culbreth on vibes and marimba. I'm John Hill. Thanks for joining me for Jazz This Hour. I'll see you later.

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Paul Desmond and Jerry Mulligan on alto and baritone saxes, respectively, with bassist Joe Benjamin and drummer Mel Lewis doing the title track from their album Two of a Mind opens this Jazz Hour. I'm your host, John Hill.

0: from Our Man in Paris, saxophonist Dexter Gordon with A Night in Tunisia, with pianist Bud Powell, bassist Pierre Michelot, and drummer Kenny Clark. We opened the set with pianist Bill O'Connell from his album called A Change Is Gonna Come. That was Locomotive. Bill with Lincoln Goines on bass, drummer Steve Jordan, and percussionist Pedrito Martinez. We're listening to jazz. I'm John Hill.
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0: Pianist Rachel Z with Joe Henderson's Inner Urge.

Saxophonist Gabor Bola and his quartet, Hungarian saxophonist now residing in Copenhagen, with pianist Robert Lakatos, bassist Daniel Frank, and drummer Billy Drummond. That was Blues on the Move from the Gabor Bola Quartet album On the Move. Ahead of it, pianist Ellis Marcellus from an album simply called Ellis Marcellus Trio, with bassist Robert Hurst and drummer Jeff Tane Watts. We heard them do the Randy Weston tune, Little Niles. And opening the set, it was vocalist Andy James, her album called Rhythm in New York, What the World Needs Now, featuring Chris Potter there on saxophone. John Cowart was the pianist, with John Patitucci on bass, drummer Marcus Gilmore, flutist David Mann, and percussionist Alex Acuna. Andy James opening the set. We're listening to jazz.

the tune Our Delight from an album called Ira, the tribute album from the Blue Road Records Studio Sessions Band, which includes Ira's son Brev Sullivan as one of the guitarists, along with Leo Quintero and Miriam Stone, bassist Javier Espinoza, Yanir Horta on keyboards, Kevin Abanto was the drummer. Ira, the tribute album for Ira Sullivan. We opened the set with the Ben Markley Big Band with drummer Ari Honig. Ari's Funhouse is the name of the album. All the tunes by the drummer. Birdless is the title of the tune that we heard there. Ben Markley at the piano. Will Swindler was the saxophonist and the guitarist Steve Kovalchek. The Ben Markley Big Band with Ari Honig opening that set. I'm John Hill. Thanks for joining me for jazz. I'll see you later. Here's vocalist Giacomo Gates with pianist Tim Ray from Giacomo's album called You.

0: had to be you. I think I got it. It had to be you. It had to be you. I wandered around and finally found the somebody who could make me be true, could make me feel blue, and even be glad just to be sad thinking of you.
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Herbie Hancock's Wiggle Waggle, performed by the Jaco Pastorius Big Band from Word of Mouth Revisited. Normally a tribute band, we heard Jaco there on bass, lifted from a live performance recorded some years earlier at opening this jazz hour.

0: Rats bassist Christian McBride and his band Inside Straight recorded live at the Village Vanguard in New York, something that's become an annual affair. Every December, he takes the band in there with Steve Wilson on saxophone, vibist Warren Wolf, who wrote that tune. We heard Gang Gang. Peter Martin was the pianist, and the drummer, Carl Allen. Bassist Christian McBride and his band Inside Straight. We're listening to jazz. I'm John Hill.
1: 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yesteryear, such as Johnny Hodges, Artie Shaw, and Bobby Hackett, to boppers such as Joe Gordon, Phil Woods, and Roy Haynes, to the modernists such as Tony Williams, James Williams, and Terry Lynn Carrington. Meanwhile, stay tuned right here on WETF for the best in jazz all day and all night.
2: Hi, I'm Gloria Krolak, host of Morning Glory. 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What's a vibraphone? 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
0: Guitarist Luis Bonfa and Blue Madrid.

pianist Mulgrew Miller and his band Wingspan with a tune called Samba de Blue. Steve Nelson on vibes. Steve Wilson was the saxophonist with Richie Goods on bass and Kareem Riggins on drums. Ahead of it, saxophonist Steve Caldestad. Live at Frankie's Jazz Club is the name of the disc, recorded in Vancouver, Canada. The tune Bolivia, with Chris Gustrin at the piano, bassist Conrad Good, and drummer Jesse Cahill. And vocalist Kurt Elling opened the set with the tune Steppin' Out. Lawrence Hopgood at the piano, with John Patitucci on bass and Terrion Gully on drums. That comes from Kurt's album The Gate. We're listening to jazz.

Music from saxophonist David Sills' double guitar quintet, with guitarists, as advertised, Mike Scott and Larry Coons. Blake White was the bassist, Tim Pleasant the drummer, from the album Natural Lines, Minor Monk. Ahead of it, the trio of organist Larry Goldings, guitarist Peter Bernstein, and drummer Bill Stewart. Their album called Perpetual Pendulum, that was a tune titled Little Green Men, written by guitarist Bernstein. And we began the set with pianist Helen Sung from the album Sung. And we began the set with pianist Helen Sung from the album Sung.

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a tune called What Could Possibly Go Wrong, done by the BBB Big Band, led by drummer Bernie Dressel. The album's called The Pugilist, and it opens this hour of Jazz Force. Hi, I'm your host,

0: Freddie Hubbard there on trumpet, with pianist Herbie Hancock from Herbie's album Empyrean Isles, the great Ron Carter on bass, and the drummer was Tony Williams. Aliloquy Valley, the name of that song. Ahead of it, we heard from the New London Big Band, led by trombonist Sean Nelson out of New London, Connecticut. We heard a tune there called Let There Be Light, written by saxophonist Cedric Mayfield. Doug Marr was the guitarist. We also heard vocalist Megan Weiklinget. The album titled Social Hour, taken from the name of a club the band plays each month called The Social. Sean Nelson's New London Big Band opening that set. We're listening to jazz. I'm John Hill.
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2: This is Brent Benulis, host of Collector's Choice, inviting you to join me here at WETF on Wednesdays at noon for a session of jazz from New England, during which we will listen to jazz giants of yesteryear, such as Johnny Hodges, Artie Shaw, and Bobby Hackett, to boppers such as Joe Gordon, Phil Woods, and Roy Haynes, to the modernists such as Tony Williams, James Williams, and Terry Lynn Carrington. Meanwhile, stay tuned right here on WETF for the best in jazz all day and all night.
0: It's Oliver Nelson with Flute Salad.

music from drummer Aaron Sieber. The album is called First Move. The tune Unconditional Love, written by the late pianist Jerry Allen. Aaron Sieber with Warren Wolf on vibes. Tim Green was the saxophonist, with Sullivan Fortner at the piano and Ugana Okegwo on bass. Recorded at the Ornithology Jazz Club in Brooklyn. Aaron Sieber. And we began that set with a band called the San Gabriel Seven from their album called Under the Stars. That was a tune written and performed by the vocalist Sina E, titled The Barista. The San Gabriel Seven includes guitarist Steve Gregory, Chad Edwards at the piano. Jonathan Pintoff was the bassist, drummer Randy Drake, percussionist Scott Bredman, plus a tasty horn section. The San Gabriel Seven, Under the Stars, with vocalist and composer Sina E. We're listening to jazz.

A medley there, consisting of Duke Pearson's The Phantom, followed by Billy Page's The In Crowd, from an album by saxophonist Corey Weeds with strings. The album called What Is There to Say? Corey Weeds with Phil Dwyer at the piano, John Lee on bass, and Jesse Cahill on drums. Ahead of it, Tony Bennett sang In a Sentimental Mood from the album Tony Bennett Sings Ellington, Hot and Cool. And it was guitarist Dave Stryker opening the set, along with a string quartet featuring Sarah Caswell on violin. Julian Shore was the pianist, John Patitucci on bass, Brian Blade on drums. The song Soul Friend from the album As We Are. I'm John Hill. Thanks for joining me for Jazz. I'll see you later. Here's Nina Simone.

at jazzradiowetf.org. My name is Matt Merton, and we have some great music for you today, and I hope you will find this to be an enjoyable way to start your day this Thursday morning. Man, I love being a part of this radio station, and I hope you enjoy being a part of this movement as well. And we're going to start by playing a tune today by Coleman Hawkins and the Goran Lindbergh's Trio. It's from an album called Bean and the Swedish Boys. This is a 1963 recording and a 2026 release. It was some tapes that were found and released. It's the track Bean and the Boys, and it was recorded at a famous restaurant, the Golden Circle, in Stockholm, Sweden. The lineup featured Coleman Hawkins on tenor sax, backed by Goran Lindbergh on the piano, Kurt Lindgren on the bass, and Rune Carlson on the drums. Here is Bean and the Boys.

And you just heard the track Bean and the Boys by Coleman Hawken and the Goran Lindbergs Trio from the album Bean and the Swedish Boys, a 2026 release that was recorded back in 1963. Those tapes were turned into a release just this year. It was recorded at the famous jazz restaurant, the Golden Circle in Stockholm, and featured Coleman Hawkins on the tenor sax, Goran Lindberg on the piano, Kurt Lindgren on the bass, and Rune Carlson on the drums. Well, up next, we're going to play a track called The Hornpipe. This is the Modern Jazz Quartet from the album Jazz in Buenos Aires. It was recorded at Teatro Opera at Buenos Aires on May 6th, 1987. And this also released in 2026. Here it is, The Hornpipe.

And you just heard the track The Hornpipe by the Modern Jazz Quartet, recorded in 1987, released in 2026, and the album was entitled Jazz in Buenos Aires, with John Lewis on the piano, Milt Jackson on the vibes, Percy Heath on the bass, and Connie Kay on the drums. Well, up next, we're going to play the track Someone to Watch Over Me. This will be a Bud Powell recording, and it was recorded in Stockholm again at the Golden Circle. And this recording was done in 1962, released in 2021. Bud Powell here is alongside bassist Thorbjørn Hultkrantz and drummer Sune Spangberg. Here is Someone to Watch Over Me.

And you just heard Bud Powell there performing Someone to Watch Over Me in Stockholm, a 1962, released here in 2021, recorded at the Golden Circle in Stockholm. And Bud Powell's joined there by some Swedish musicians, was bassist Thorbjorn Hultkrantz and drummer Soon Spongberg. Up next, we're going to play the track Workout from the album Workout by Hank Mobley. This was recorded in 1962. You'll also hear Grant Green on the guitar, Wynton Kelly on the piano, Paul Chambers on the bass, and Philly Joe Jones on the drums. Here is Workout.

And you just heard the track Workout. This was from a Hank Mobley album entitled Workout, released in 1962. Hank there on the tenor saxophone, Grant Green on the guitar, Wynton Kelly on the piano, Paul Chambers on the bass, and Philly Joe Jones on the drums. And up next, we're going to keep with some Wynton Kelly, also Paul Chambers and Philly Joe Jones. The trio there are going to play the track Temperance. This was recorded in 1960 on Wynton Kelly's album, Kelly at Midnight. Here is Temperance.

And you just heard the track Temperance by Wynton Kelly and his trio from the 1960 album Kelly at Midnight. Wynton Kelly on the piano, Paul Chambers on the bass, and Philly Joe Jones on the drums. Well, up next, another piano player, Kenny Barron. And we're going to play the track Beyond This Place. This is a 2024 recording. You'll hear Emmanuel Wilkins on the saxophone, Kiyoshi Kitagawa on the bass, Jonathan Blake on the drums, and Steve Nelson on the vibes. Here is Beyond This Place.

And you just heard the track Beyond This Place by Kenny Barron, a 2024 recording. Kenny Barron there on the piano, Emmanuel Wilkins on the alto saxophone, Kiyoshi Kitagawa on the bass, Jonathan Blake on the drums, and Steve Nelson on the vibes. Well, up next, we're going to play the track Escape. This is a 2022 recording from the album Tone Paintings by Jeff Hamilton and John Clayton. And it also features pianist Craig Davis. Here is the track Escape.

All right, that is a great recording. Escape by John Clayton and Jeff Hamilton from the 2022 album Tone Paintings, featuring Craig Davis on the piano, John Clayton on bass, and Jeff Hamilton on the drums. But that brings us to the conclusion of today's show. So thank you so much for joining us today here at WETFLP. After we wrap up this edition of Morning with Matt, we cordially invite you to stay tuned throughout this Thursday for more great jazz programs to be heard only here on the Jazz Station in South Bend, Indiana, and online around the world at jazzradiowetf.org. And remember, it's always a great time for live music. This music jazz is meant to be experienced live as well. And in the South Bend community, Merriman's Playhouse is the place to go. You can go to merrimansplayhouse.org for more information about all the great events they have going on this week and beyond. Once again, thank you for joining us. My name is Matt Merton, and we look forward to joining you again next Thursday morning on Morning with Matt. Have a wonderful day, everybody.

0: Hi, I'm Gloria Krolak, host of Morning Glory. It's my pleasure to now share Monday mornings with you for a full hour starring the vibraphone, a percussion instrument introduced to jazz in the 1930s by Lionel Hampton and Red Norvo. 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

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My name is John Clark. This is the Jazz Focus, and thank you for joining us. Today, we're going to be listening to selections from two different albums that were made, one in 1990 and one in 2000, with a legendary saxophone and clarinet player named Franz Jackson. Franz Jackson was born in Rock Island, Illinois in 1912. He started playing saxophone in the Chicago area very young. He studied with a fellow named Jerome Don Pasquale, who was a bit of a force on the black jazz scene at the time. He wasn't really a jazz player, but he played in Doc Cook's band and many of the dance bands that were active on the south side of Chicago. And by the early 1930s, Jackson was playing in a number of the black bands that were active in the area. He started studying arranging as well. He started making recordings in the middle 1930s, and by the late 30s, he was prominent enough to play with the Fletcher Henderson Orchestra when they came and made their stop in Chicago for a few months, and then he joined the Roy Eldridge small group. We've had podcasts on that group in the past. He arranged for them and played as well. Then he went with Earl Hines Band for a while, and he was the straw boss for a while, and he did a number of arrangements and compositions for that band. So he was a very interesting player. He toured a bit, but always sort of found his way back to Chicago. By the 1970s and 80s, he was a senior jazz man and was doing festival work and touring around, but he was very active still on the Chicago scene. The first album he made that we're going to touch on today, or the earliest, I should say, was done with Jim Beebe and his band, but we're starting out with the album that came from 2000. It was recorded in October of 2000 and was done with the Salty Dogs, the original Salty Dogs, which was a classic Dixieland band that came out of Purdue University in the 1940s and stayed together with various iterations and became one of the best-known traditional jazz bands on the scene from the mid-50s really up until the 1990s, and they still get together from time to time. So in addition to Franz Jackson in this band, we have Lou Green on cornet, who is still active today. Bob Naber plays trumpet, second trumpet on a few sides. Tom Bartlett on trombone. Kim Cusack plays clarinet and alto sax. Franz Jackson, of course, plays tenor and soprano sax and sings. John Cooper played piano. Jack Kunkel on banjo, Mike Walbridge on tuba, and Wayne Jones on drums. Carol Lee also sang on a couple of tunes, but we're not going to actually hear those on this program today. So we started out with the classic arrangement of Dippermouth Blues, which featured all of the elements of the King Oliver recording, with the addition of a tenor sax solo by Franz Jackson. And then we went on to one of his compositions, Zudan, Z-U-D-D-A-N, which he composed in the 1930s and recorded with Reuben Reeves. I believe we have a podcast of that out in the past as well. So we're going to stay with that band and that session and hear a couple of more jazz standards and another Franz Jackson tune. We're going to hear Dinah with the verse declaimed by Lou Green before they get into the business of the tune. And then a good version of St. Louis Blues, followed by a Franz Jackson tune called Yellow Fire, which was also done on that Reuben Reeves recording session, and Jackson updated it for Earl Hines later, and they recorded it for RCA Victor. So this is our set coming up. Franz Jackson with the Salty Dogs, Dinah, St. Louis Blues, and Yellow Fire.

So those were three tunes from the 2000 album for Delmark, Franz Jackson, and the Salty Dogs, Yellow Fire. And the title track was the last one we just heard. We heard, from the beginning of that set, Dinah, St. Louis Blues, and the Franz Jackson original, Yellow Fire. And those featured the Salty Dogs. Lou Green playing cornet and taking the solos. Bob Naber occasionally playing second trumpet. Tom Bartlett on trombone. Kim Cusack on clarinet and alto. Franz Jackson on tenor and soprano and vocals. He sang on Dinah. John Cooper on piano, Jack Kunkel on banjo, Mike Walbridge on tuba, and Wayne Jones on drums. We're going to go to the other album that Jackson recorded for Delmark. This one was in 1990, 10 years before, so he was a bit younger, although his playing was certainly very good in 2000, but in 1990, maybe he had a little bit more energy. He was a mere 78 at that point, as opposed to 88 when he did the Salty Dogs album. This one was called Franz Jackson Snag It with Jim Beebe's Chicago Jazz. Slightly younger band in this case. Jim Beebe was a trombone player who was active on the Chicago scene, played with Bob Scobie for a while. I think he occasionally played with the Salty Dogs as well. The band is Jim Beebe on trombone, Bob Naber, the one consistent member of the two albums, on trumpet, Joe Johnson or Matt Hook on piano. We'll tell you who does what in a minute. Franz Jackson on tenor, soprano, and clarinet in this case. Jack Melan and on banjo and guitar. Jimmy Johnson on bass and Greg Sergo on drums. And we are going to hear three tunes. We are going to hear High Society in the New Orleans March, which will feature the clarinet solo done by Franz Jackson. A Trummy Young tune called Through for the Night, which was a favorite of jazz musicians in the late 40s. Earl Hines recorded it, really very fine tune. And then a kind of a showy version of the New Orleans funeral tune, Oh Didn't He Ramble, with a Franz Jackson vocal and explication of the whole style and some good comedy lyrics as well. So this will be Franz Jackson with Jim Beebe Chicago Jazz, High Society, Through for the Night, and Didn't He Ramble?

back where I come from, and a lot of other places too, folks belonged to lodges. They would have a band, they would play for their parties, their dances, and even their funerals. Some would even save money and put it in a till so that they could be assured of a good turnout on their last rites. In fact, it is one of these situations or bands the way I joined the union, playing with lodge bands. We are going to play now a tune that might be associated with a brother who didn't belong to a church. And the song, Didn't He Ramble?

Bobby was a bower that you could never find. Why, once $5 got in his hand, it would slip his mind. One day I loaned him $20, I know that I did wrong. He said that he would be

ashes to ashes, dust to dust. If it wasn't for the women, his money would rust. But he was a good man. But the butchers cut him down.

So that was Franz Jackson with Jim Beebe's Chicago Jazz. We heard High Society with a nice version of the traditional clarinet solo and another solo besides by Franz Jackson on clarinet. And then Trummy Young's bluesy tune, Through for the Night, a great dance tune. And then Didn't He Ramble, which shows off some of the showbiz aspects of the musical scene on the South Side in the 30s, which is where Franz Jackson came from. As I said, he played in big bands and did arranging. He actually left the business altogether to be an electrical engineer for a little while, but then was lured back again. In the late 1950s, he formed a band called the Original Jazz All-Stars, which was largely a group of older musicians. He was only about, 45 or so at the time, but the musicians he was hiring were people who had been active in the 1920s, people like Bob Schaffner and Al Wynn and so on and so forth. And he put out three or four really good New Orleans-style Dixieland albums. We've done a podcast on that in the distant past, I think, and they were quite popular at one time. So we have two more tunes for Franz Jackson and Jim Beebe. We're going to hear a really lovely ballad performance of Sophisticated Lady featuring him on tenor. I should mention that will be Joe Johnson on piano. Johnson also was on High Society and Didn't He Ramble, and Max Hook played piano on Through for the Night. According to the notes, anyway, both of them are present on the last tune, which is the New Orleans jazz standard Panama. And that gives you a little more of the traditional aspect of Franz Jackson's playing. He lived until, I think, 2012. He lived a very, very long life. Or 2008, I guess. He was 96 or something at the time he died. He had been recording up until a few years before that. He was in very good shape and was a very solid musician, very well respected as a jazz elder at that point. So you've been listening to The Jazz Focus. My name is John Clark. We're here together on WETF, the jazz station in South Bend, Indiana, heard worldwide on jazz radio, wetf.org. Hope you're enjoying these programs, and do tune in again next week.

0: Good morning. Today is September 17th, and it marks the birthday of jazz notables Ralph Sharon, brother Jack McDuff, and Perry Robinson. Ralph Sharon was born this day in 1912 in London, England. He was the pianist for the Ted Heath Orchestra before forming his own sextet. He became Tony Bennett's pianist, recording 16 albums during two stints with the vocalist. He recorded 19 albums as a leader or solo artist. Jack McDuff was born this day in 1926 in Champaign, Illinois. He was a prominent organ soloist and trio leader during the hard bop and jazz soul heyday of the 1960s. He recorded more than 50 albums as a leader and as many more as a sideman with such notables as Sonny Stitt, Houston Person, Kenny Burrell, Roland Kirk, and Carmen McRae. He's credited with giving George Benson his start. Clarinetist Perry Robinson was born this day in 1938 in New York City. His wide-ranging catalog as a sideman includes some 60 recordings with leaders like Dave Brubeck, Stanley Clark, and Archie Shepp. His work with large ensembles includes Charlie Hayden's Liberation Music Orchestra and two recordings with the Jazz Composers Orchestra, both with Gershon Moncur and Roswell Rudd. He made a dozen albums as a leader. From WETF's entire family, sincere happy birthday salutes go to brother Jack McDuff, Ralph Sharon, and Perry Robinson. And happy birthday to our listeners who share the day with them. Tune in to WETF every morning just before 10, when we call attention to the birthdays of artists who should not be forgotten. For the station that celebrates more than 100 years of recorded jazz, I'm Dr. Richard Rose.
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A very sultry, bewitching performance of a very bewitching song. And the wizard bewitching us on the keyboard is Fred Hirsch. With him, Drew Gress on bass, Tom Rainey on drums. I'm Jana Lee Ross, and you're listening to Jazz. You can get in touch with us anytime at our email, jazznetwork@wfmt.com, and let us know what bewitches you about jazz.

0: Oscar Peterson at the piano, Dizzy Gillespie playing trumpet. The tune was Caravan. And before that, Pat Martino on guitar, recorded live at Yoshi's Club in Oakland. With him, Joey DeFrancesco playing organ and Billy Hart on drums. That was Pat Martino's tune, El Hombre. I'm Jana Lee Ross. You're listening to Jazz.
1: Once again, he gives me enormous pleasure to introduce the Andy Bay Trio.

That tune was Syndrome, written by pianist Carla Bley. Her husband, Steve Swallow, was playing bass on that recording. And also in the band, Gary Burton on vibes, Makoto Ozone playing piano, and Mike Hyman on drums. Before that, Andy Bay recorded live with Kenny Washington on drums, Peter Washington on bass, a Gershwin tune from Porgy and Bess, It Ain't Necessarily So, and that's the title track of that fantastic live CD. I'm Jane and Lee Ross, and you're listening to Jazz.

Great Arrangements by Billy May, recorded in 1959. That is my own personal goddess of swing, Anita O'Day, from Anita O'Day Swings Cole Porter. You're listening to Jazz.

That was the guitarist Emily Remler, who produced a lot of fantastic music in her short life. That was recorded in 1988, just a couple of years before her death at age 32. The tune Hot House, with Hank Jones on piano, Buster Williams on bass, and Marvin Smitty Smith on drums. Before that, we heard from the Gil Evans Orchestra the tune Where Flamingos Fly. You're listening to Jazz. 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

Killer Joe from a record called Super Bass. Two bass players on that, Ray Brown with his protege John Clayton. Also on that record, the swing guitar legend Freddie Green came to fame in the Count Basie band. This record was recorded in the late 80s. It was one of Freddie Green's last recordings. I'm Jana Lee Ross. You're listening to Jazz. Here's another sampling from that record, hearing an up-close and personal duet between bassist Ray Brown and John Clayton.

0: a little engineering magic now from Ray Sings and Basie Swings. Ray Charles virtually performing with the Count Basie Orchestra. What they done to my brain.
1: Look what they done to my brain now. 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You won't believe it, but it's true.

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You know, the only thing I can do is right, turn it on all wrong, wrong. 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
2: From Quality Radio Productions, it's another edition of Jazz Progressions, an exploration of the wide and varied world of modern jazz. I'm Jake Longwell, opening the program with the Mahavishnu Orchestra, and a track from the final session to feature the original Mahavishnu lineup: John McLaughlin on guitar, Jan Hammer keyboards, Jerry Goodman violin, Rick Laird bass, and Billy Cobham on drums. The album The Lost Trident Sessions, recorded at Trident Studios in London in 1973, but not issued to the public until 1999. It was decided, after the sessions were recorded, not to release them as the next Mahavishnu album, as the band was beginning to see creative differences and were ultimately about to break up. But John McLaughlin expressed hope in a late 70s interview that one day those sessions might be issued, and indeed they were in 1999, thanks to Columbia Legacy. And from that album, we'll listen to John's song number 2.

From Italy, the fusion band Daedalus, from their self-titled debut from 1973, with Fiorenzo Bonanzone on cello and keyboards, Marco De Castri, guitar and sax, Furio De Castri, bass, and Enrico Grosso on drums. We heard the closing track of the release, Brilla. Before that, music from Daryl Way's Wolf, fronted by violinist Daryl Way with John Etheridge on guitar, Dec Messicar on bass, and Ian Mosley on drums. From the album Saturation Point, also from 73, we heard Game of X, and I'm honestly not sure if that is a reference to the letter X or perhaps the Roman numeral 10. And we began that set of fusion from 1973 with the Mahavishnu Orchestra with the track John's Song No. 2 from the Lost Trident Sessions. We'll continue on in an electric jazz vein as we turn to a pair of guitar, bass, and drums trios. Starting off with John Abercrombie and his trio Gateway, first releasing their debut in 1975 on ECM, along with Dave Holland on bass and Jack DeJohnette on drums. They would go on to release several more albums in the ensuing years and decades. We'll turn to their 1996 ECM album, In the Moment, and from it we'll listen to

From Germany, that's The Contact Trio. Everett Brettschneider on guitar, Alois Kott on bass, and Michael Jülich on drums. From their 1975 LP on Kalig Records, the album Double Face, and we heard a multi-part suite, which closes out the record, Sonate, or Sonata in English. John Abercrombie and Gateway before that, John Abercrombie on guitar, Dave Holland on bass, and Jack DeJohnette on drums. From 1996, the album In the Moment, we heard Shrubberies. 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I'm Jake Longwell. 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This is program number 2605. Well, after that last set, or actually the last two sets of rather loud electric jazz, we'll close out the hour with some unplugged acoustic improvised music. And we'll begin with the duo of guitarist Chris Alford and bassist and guitarist Justin Peake, a session recorded in New Orleans in February of 2020, the album Turning on Our Own Time. It's a set of chamber improvised jazz, and from that, we'll listen to Far-Fetching.

0: Concluding the hour with a pair of bassists, David Friesen and Glenn Moore. Glenn is probably best known as the longtime bassist with the band Oregon. In 1995, they teamed up for an album on the Burnside label called Returning. Glenn also featured on piano on some of the tracks, but there we heard both of them on acoustic bass, the track Toby and Tina. The duo of Chris Alford and Justin Peake, acoustic guitar and acoustic bass, respectively, before that, from 2020, the album Turning on Our Own Time, we listened to Far Fetching. That's all the time we have for this hour of the program. My name is Jake Longwell. Thank you, as always, for your company. I sincerely hope you enjoyed my selections. Please join me again when you can for another exploration of the wide and varied world of modern jazz. Jazz Progressions is distributed by Quality Radio Production.
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started off today's Collector's Choice with Miles Davis. Off of his classic Kind of Blue album, we heard All Blues. And with Bill Evans on piano, Paul Chambers on bass, and Jimmy Cobb on the drums. And here's a different version of that same tune. This is Ron Carter off of his album, All Blues, with Joe Henderson, Roland Hanna, and Billy Cobham. And they're going to play All Blues. Different version.

That was Rufus, Ron Carter off of his album All Blues, with Roland Hanna, Joe Henderson, and Billy Cobham. Before that, we heard All Blues, same band. And here's Lee Konitz from his album Satori, with Marshall Solal and Dave Holland and Jack DeJohnette. And they're going to play Just Friends, Lovers No More.

Lee Konitz and Sal Mosca performing Carrie's Trance. And before that, Lee Konitz and Marshall Solal and Jack DeJohnette and Dave Holland played Just Friends. And here's John Coltrane and Johnny Hartman. And they're going to do Autumn Serenade, and this goes out to Susie.

Ella Fitzgerald and Joe Pass doing a great, great version of Tis Autumn. Before that, John Coltrane and Johnny Hartman did Autumn Serenade. Two very, very seasonably timely tunes. And I'm sending those both out to Susie, who sings in the Rob Riley and Revivers band. Hope you like that, those two tunes, Susie. And we're going to conclude this first set of today's Collector's Choice with Les Brown and his band of renown, with Ralph Young on the vocals, and they're going to do their version of Tis Autumn. And we want to remind you that you are listening to WETF 105.7 in South Bend, Indiana. Yours very truly, Mike Finnerty, the Phantom of the Bopera, taking the greatest in pleasure in playing all the jazz for you. We want to remind you we are streaming 24 hours a day, 7 days a week from jazzradiowetf.org, where you can get bios of everybody on the station, you can get a programming guide, and you can get info as to how to make a tax-deductible contribution, because we subsist on your generosity. And those of you who were generous in the past, we thank you so very much. Here's Les Brown, and we'll see you at the top of the hour.

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0: You're listening to WETFLP in South Bend, Indiana. 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
1: Art Tatum delves into the past momentarily, recalling Chinatown, my Chinatown.

Scott with Art Tatum performing Chinatown, My Chinatown. And here's Art Tatum again, and he's going to do Moon Glow.

That was Ruth Etting performing the old Rudy Valley tune, Deep Night. And before that, Art Tatum did Moonglow. And here's Bessie Smith. And she's going to sing Alexander's Ragtime Band.

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Back then, hitting on me had a completely different meaning than it does now. Before that, Ruth Brown, Hey Mama, He Treats Your Daughter Mean. Before that, Bessie Smith, I Want a Little Sugar in My Bowl. And before that, Alexander's Ragtime Band. You are tuned to 105.7 FM WETF in South Bend, Indiana. Who's your jazz daddy? Mike Finnerty, the Phantom of the Bopper. That's who, playing all the jazz for you. Here's Miles Davis with Sonny Rollins and Charlie Parker on the tenor saxophone. And this is a legendary performance, too. This is Serpent's Tooth.

Miles Davis, along with Stan Getz and J.J. Johnson, Bud Powell, Nelson Boyd, and Shelly Mann performing the George Shearing composition Conception. Before that, Miles Davis with Sonny Rollins and Charlie Parker performing Compulsion. Before that, that same band doing The Serpent's Tooth. And here's Joe Farrell along with Chick Corea. This is a duet. This is Song of the Wind. Reminds me of a lovely autumn day, with the wind blowing and overcast. Song of the Wind.

Song of the Wind, Chick Corea, and Joe Farrell. Lovely, lovely, lovely piece of music. As I said before, reminds me of a autumn day with the leaves blowing around and overcast. Or sunny, you can have that with the... Anyway, here's Joe Farrell, along with Stanley Clarke, Chick Corea, no, Herbie Hancock, and Jack DeJohnette. And they're going to play a tune called Moon Germ.

That was Boo Germs, Joe Farrell, and Herbie Hancock, and Stanley Clark, and Jack DeJohnette off of the album Moon Germs. And you are tuned to 105.7 FM WETF, your source for jazz. Yours very truly, Mike Finnerty, the Phantom of the Bopera, taking the greatest and pleasure in playing the jazz here for you. And we're going to conclude this third set with Joe Liggins and the Honey Drippers. They're going to play Tanya. And we will see you at the top of the hour.

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Horn, along with Bud Powell and Pierre Michelou and Kenny Clark playing the classic A Night in Tunisia. And here's Dex once again. He's going to play Body and Soul.

parting is such sweet sorrow. But I must say it's been very, very lovely. So for now, we say thank you for tonight and good night, good night.

Dexter Gordon from the mid-1940s performing Long Tall Dexter. And before that, Dexter Gordon played Body and Soul. And here's Ray Charles. And this tune is called Hard Times. No one knows better than I or me or whatever. But we just hope that this song isn't too prophetic.

That was Ray Charles singing Hard-Hearted Hannah. And that goes out to my friend Hannah up in Rogers Park, Chicago, who is anything but hard-hearted. Before that, Ray Charles sang I Don't Need No Doctor. And before that, he did Hide Nor Hair of My Baby with Fathead Newman on the saxophone. Before that, Hard Times, No One Knows Better Than I, a tune that we hope is not too prophetic. And we're going to conclude today's Collector's Choice with Duke Ellington's classic Diminuendo and Crescendo in Blue with an interlude by Paul Gonsalves. 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Here's Duke Ellington, Diminuendo and Crescendo in Blue. Yours truly, Mike Finnerty, saying so long, everybody.

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That's a traditional Korean melody called Bird, Bird, Bluebird from saxophonist Jordan Van Himmert. His album is called Nomad, with Rodney Whitaker on bass and drummer David Alvarez III opening this hour of Jazz Force. Hi, I'm John Hill. I'll be your host.

0: Music from the phenomenal bassist Charles Mingus. The classic, Better Get It In Your Soul, from his collection called Mingus Sound, with saxophonists John Handy, Booker Irvin, and Shafi Adi. Horace Parlin at the piano, Willie Dennis and Jimmy Nepper on trombones, Danny Richmond on drums, preceded by a Mingus appreciation from clarinetist Harry Scholar. The album titled Living in Sound, the music of Charles Mingus, the politically inspired Remember Rockefeller at Attica. Again, a group of all-stars, pianist Kenny Barron, bassist Christian McBride, drummer Jonathan Blake, on trumpet Nicholas Payton, along with a string quartet. Harry Scholar, Living in Sound, the music of Charles Mingus, opening that set. We're listening to jazz. I'm John Hill.
1: 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yesteryear, such as Johnny Hodges, Artie Shaw, and Bobby Hackett, to boppers such as Joe Gordon, Phil Woods, and Roy Haynes, to the modernists such as Tony Williams, James Williams, and Terry Lynn Carrington. Meanwhile, stay tuned right here on WETF for the best in jazz all day and all night.
0: Guitarists Sylvain Luc and Borelli Legrand.

vocalist Karen Allison with the title track from her album Azure Tay, featuring guitarist Rod Fleeman. On bass, it was Bob Bowman, the drummer Todd Strait, and on harmonica, Randy Weinstein, preceded by saxophonist Joe Henderson, performing all Miles Davis tunes on his album So Near, So Far. We heard a tune written by Miles for his producer Teo Macero called Teo, with guitarist John Schofield, drummer Al Foster, and that was bassist Dave Holland. Joe Henderson starting the set. We're listening to jazz.

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0: From an album she dedicates to healers, caregivers, truth tellers, and defenders of democracy, titled The Lights Are Always On, pianist Lynn Arial and her trio, with bassist Jasper Thompson and drummer E.J. Strickland, that was Walk in My Shoes, dedicated to the late U.S. Representative John Lewis. Ahead of it, music from the Alternative Guitar Summit, honoring Pat Martino. Pat's tune called Willow featured guitarists Cheryl Bailey and Ed Cherry, with Desiron Douglas on bass and Alan Mednard on drums. And we opened the set with Freddie Cole from his album Rio de Janeiro Blue. We heard him do Yellow Days. I'm John Hill. Thanks for joining me for jazz. I'll see you later.
1: I'm Gloria Krolak, host of Morning Glory. 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

0: the Sean Fife Quartet. Sean on piano, Sam Kermeyer guitar, Adrian Vedati bass, and Andre White drums, with Sean's tune called Happy, and that opens up their album Late Night. It also opens up another hour of the great American music we call jazz. I'm Dave Schwann. We are delighted to have you aboard.
1: We hope things are going well for you and yours. And as always, we hope the music makes things even better.
0: We have vibraphonist Mark Sherman up next. He has an album out called Bop Contest. And here is the opening cut, a tune by Oliver Nelson, 111-44.

Hi, this is Rob Hoff inviting you to join me each Friday at noon for Collector's Choice. 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

first-class quartet led by vibraphonist Mark Sherman. Donald Vega, piano, Ron Carter, bass, Carl Allen on drums, and Oliver Nelson's tune called 11144. It comes from Mark's album, Bop Contest. Dave Schwann here. Thank you so much for joining us. And we have Eric Alexander along with Vincent Herring up next. Of course, Eric on tenor, Vincent on alto. And they are joined by Mike LaDon on piano with John Weber on bass and Louis Nash on drums from a set recorded in July of 2024 at Smoke in New York City. Here is a tune by, and it comes from the album Split Decision, by the way, a tune by Steve Turay, Pharaoh's Dance.

Steve Turay's homage, salute, if you will, to Pharoah Sanders. It's called Pharoah's Dance, and the tune done there by Eric Alexander on tenor and Vincent Herring on alto. Coming from the album Split Decision, and Vincent and Eric joined by Mike LaDon on piano, John Weber on bass, Louis Nash on drums. Sessions done in July of 2024 at Smoke in New York City. Here is something live from the great Chick Corea and a superb trio. Christian McBride is here on bass and Brian Blade on drums from their album Trilogy 2. This is a two-CD set that was recorded on the road various places when this trio was on tour in 2016. And here is a beautiful rendition of But Beautiful.

Chick Corea and his trio On the Road, recorded in 2016 with But Beautiful. And it was beautiful, wasn't it? Chick on piano, Christian McBride on bass, and Brian Blade on drums from the album called Trilogy. You're listening to Jazz with Dave Schwann. Thanks again for joining us, and please stay with us. We have a lot of great music ahead. We have Miles coming your way in just a couple minutes, but first here is pianist Rich Pellegrin.

That's from an album called Solitude by pianist Rich Pellegrin. Solo Improvisations. We heard improvisation number one. Miles is up next, not only from an historic set at the Newport Jazz Festival in July of 1958. It's with the same group that recorded the Kind of Blue album in March of the following year. That means Miles on trumpet, Cannonball Adderley on alto, John Coltrane on tenor, Bill Evans piano, Paul Chambers bass, and Jimmy Cobb on drums. And, of course, Wynton Kelly is on one cut on Kind of Blue on Freddie Freeloader. But this is the group that did all the others on Kind of Blue. And here they are from July 3rd, 1958 at the Newport Jazz Festival. Miles and Bye Bye Blackbird.

Miles from July 3rd, 1958, live at the Newport Jazz Festival with Bye Bye Blackbird. From the album, Miles Davis at Newport, 1958, makes perfect sense. With Miles on trumpet, John Coltrane, an extended solo from John on tenor, Bill Evans, piano, Paul Chambers, bass, and Jimmy Cobb on drums. And as we mentioned before we played the cut, this is the same group that recorded Kind of Blue in March of 1959, and that means Cannonball Adderley was in this group, but he laid out. He did not play on Bye Bye Blackbird. So, for that reason, here is Cannonball Adderley, along with Bill Evans, in sessions done in March of 1961. This was out on a Riverside album called Know What I Mean, and Bill and Cannonball are joined by Percy Heath on bass, Connie Kay on drums. A beautiful tune by Earl Zindars, a friend of Bill's. It's called Elsa.

Great classic stuff from Cannonball Adderley on alto, Bill Evans piano, Percy Heath on bass, Connie Kay on drums. A beautiful tune by Earl Zindars called Elsa, and it comes from a 1961 album called Know What I Mean? Here is something straight ahead from trumpeter Eric Jacobson and his quintet from their album Heading Home. You're all right, the world's all wrong.

0: That's a wrap.
1: Yes, it is. Eric Jacobson, trumpet. Jeff Bradfield, tenor. Bruce Barth, piano. Dennis Carroll, bass. And George Flutis on drums, with a tune by Eric called "You're All Right, The World's All Wrong." Love the way Eric and Jeff traded off on solos with each other there toward the end. And it is from the album called Heading Home. And before that, Bill Evans and Cannonball Adderley with Elsa.
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We thank you so much for joining us this hour and hope you enjoyed all the great American music we call jazz. Dave Schwann finishing up with guitarist Dave Stryker from his album Blue Fire and Charlie Parker's Dexter.

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You're listening to the great American music we call jazz. I'm Dave Schwann, delighted to have you aboard, and delighted to bring you Ted Nash, who is a multi-instrumentalist. And this is from a set done in March of 2017 at Dizzy's Club Coca-Cola at Jazz at Lincoln Center in New York. Just coming from an album called the Ted Nash Quintet, live at Dizzy's Club Coca-Cola. Ted is here on alto, Warren Wolf on vibes, Gary Versace piano, Rufus Reed on bass, and Matt Wilson on drums, with Ted's tune called Organized Crime.

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I cordially invite you to join me at 11 p.m. Saturday for an hour of quality late-night listening. Meanwhile, stay right here on WETF-LP, the jazz station in South Bend, for the best in jazz all day and all night.

0: Ted Nash and his quintet, live at Dizzy's Club Coca-Cola, a Jazz at Lincoln Center in New York. In March of 2017, Ted's tune called Organized Crime. It opens up the CD just called the Ted Nash Quintet, live at Dizzy's Club Coca-Cola. Ted there on alto, Warren Wolf on vibes, Gary Versace piano, Rufus Reed the bassist, and Matt Wilson.
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0: To Jazz with Dave Schwann, and here's a quintet led by drummer Joe Farnsworth, featuring Emmanuel Wilkins on alto here, Kurt Rosenwinkel on guitar, Julius Rodriguez piano, and Robert Hurst on bass. Comes from an album called In What Direction Are You Headed? Here's a tune by Joe Farnsworth. It's called Bobby No Bags.

Joe Farnsworth and his quintet, with Joe's tune called Bobby No Bags, coming from the album In What Direction Are You Headed, which is the name of a tune written by Harold Mayburn, prominently featured on this album. Joe the leader on drums here, Emmanuel Wilkins on alto sax, Kurt Rosenwinkel guitar, Julius Rodriguez piano, and Robert Hurst on bass. Thanks again for joining us. You're listening to Jazz with Dave Schwann and Dave Brubeck, with a Dave Brubeck quartet, not the famous quartet with Paul Desmond, Eugene Wright, and Joe Morello. This quartet features Jerry Bergonzi on tenor, Dave's son Chris on bass, and Butch Miles on drums. This was recorded at the Concord Jazz Festival, and the album is called Back Home. Here's Dave's rendition of The Masquerade Is Over.

Dave Brubeck live at the Concord Jazz Festival in Concord, California, August of 1979, the date, from the album Back Home. Dave was back home. That's exactly where he was born, December 6, 1920, Concord, California. We heard his rendition of The Masquerade Is Over, along with Dave on piano, Jerry Bergonzi on tenor, Chris Brubeck, Dave's son, on bass, and Butch Miles on drums. You're listening to Jazz with Dave Schwann. Many thanks for doing so, and please stay with us. We have a lot of great music ahead. We have a couple things by Miles coming your way. First, this from Quiet Nights.

There's Miles Davis in collaboration with Gil Evans. And song number two, that comes from the album Quiet Nights, one of the several great collaborations that Miles did with Gil Evans in the 1950s and early 60s. Here's Miles from his Seven Steps to Heaven album with almost the second great quintet. Miles is here on trumpet with George Coleman on tenor, not Wayne Shorter, Herbie Hancock on piano, Ron Carter bass, Tony Williams drums, with Joshua Coleman

Miles with Victor Feldman's tune, Joshua. That's off the album Seven Steps to Heaven, of course. Miles on trumpet, George Coleman tenor, Herbie Hancock piano, Ron Carter bass, Tony Williams on drums, as we said, just about the second great quintet after Wayne Shorter joined the group, replacing George on tenor. You're listening to Jazz with Dave Schwann and Something Classic Now from Grant Green. Sessions done in 1961 on the classic album Grant Stand on the Blue Note label. We'll hear Grant on guitar, Yusuf Lateef on flute here, along with Jack McDuff on organ and Al Harewood on drums, a beautiful rendition of My Funny Valentine.

Grant Green and a classic rendition of My Funny Valentine from his album Grant Stand, with Grant on guitar, Yusuf Lateef flute, Jack McDuff organ, Al Harewood drums. You're listening to Jazz with Dave Schwann, and something from the Christian McBride Big Band now, from their album Bringin' It, Freddie Hubbard's tune, Thermo.

0: the always cookin', swingin' top flight band of Christian McBride, doing Freddie Hubbard's tune called Thermo, and that comes from their album Bringin' It. We had four soloists there: Xavier Davis on piano, Freddie Hendricks on trumpet, Ron Blake on sax, and of course, Mr. Christian McBride on bass, soloing and leading the group. And before that, just a classic rendition of My Funny Valentine from Grant Green from the 1961 album on Blue Note called Grant Stand.
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0: We thank you so much for joining us this hour and hope you enjoyed all the great American music we call jazz. Dave Schwann finishing up with the Reed Hoysen Project and the title cut to their album In Your Dreams.

0: This is Dave Schwann reminding you that you're listening to WETFLP in South Bend, Indiana. 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
1: Welcome to Talking Jazz. My guest today is Sarah Wills, trumpeter, composer. She's joining me all the way from the West Coast, and we'll be talking about a brand new release, Incandescence. So welcome, Sarah.
2: Thank you so much for having me, Monica. I'm really happy to be here today.
1: It's great to have you. So let's talk about this new release, and just to introduce yourself to our listeners who might or might not be completely familiar, give us a little synopsis about how you got bitten by this jazz bug and how you found the trumpet and all that good stuff.
2: Yeah, so I grew up in Healdsburg, California, which is about an hour north of San Francisco. And I was listening to a lot of pop and rock music in the 70s, Stevie Wonder, Earth, Wind & Fire, and there were all these live horn sections. At 10 years old, when I went into the band room to choose an instrument to play, I just gravitated toward the trumpet. All the girls were going to the clarinets and the flutes, and I just went right for the trumpet. So the trumpet kind of chose me, which my teacher, Lori Frink in New York, was like, the trumpet just chooses you. This is how it is. And so I played in school bands and in Healdsburg and in marching bands. And I wasn't that serious about it. And then after I graduated from UC Berkeley in the early 90s, I had become involved with puppetry, just kind of randomly. And I went to work with Bread and Puppet Theater in Vermont and picked up the trumpet again. It was just fun. And we're playing this sort of New Orleans trad music. And that's kind of where the seeds were initially planted. And then I eventually moved to New York and started studying jazz.
1: That's really cool. I love the puppetry connection. That's not your common way, but you know, we actually did jazz and puppet shows too. There's something about storytelling in there that works quite a bit.
2: Oh, that's great. Yeah, no, you have these sort of visual moving objects, sort of moving sculptures. And yeah, they lend itself for me to dance and movement. And so my music is informed by that sensibility of responding to, you know, a visual thing that's moving in space that you can dance to.
1: That you can dance to. Yeah, I can definitely hear that. So we want to talk about this new release, Incandescence, that was actually a commissioned work. Before we go into all the personnel and everything, we're going to listen to the title track first, and maybe you can, what we should listen for, how we should listen to this one, point some things out to that are important.
2: Yeah, so this style of music that I've written, this, which is informed by having listened to a lot of Afro-Cuban music and having, you know, listened to a lot of horns and, you know, different configurations in jazz, but also a lot of world music. So it comes from that. And it comes really from, I first started writing music for an annual puppet program at Lincoln Center for the Arts at their Outdoors Festival. And so I always had kind of like, okay, I have my upbeat sort of music. And this always just seeped in to when I compose a new body of music. So it fits into that idea, but I was using trumpet, alto sax, trombone, and building on my background in puppetry and protest bands. I worked very closely with the New York City drummer, Kenny Wollison, band that came out, which was a street protest band. And so the music I had to write fit onto a lyre, and because people needed to pick it up and learn it really quickly and march with it. But with this new project, Brass Tonic, and which culminates in this record Incandescence, I wanted to further develop all those concepts. So you're hearing the interplay of my writing music for puppet theater, writing music for marching bands, and it's all kind of culminating in one piece. And this really, I think, exemplifies that and all of those different influences.
1: That's really cool. All right, so let's listen to the culmination of puppetry and protest and marching band and all in one thing. So here is Incandescence. This is the title track from the new album by my guest today, Sarah Wilson, who you hear on trumpet, who is the composer with her band Brass Tonic.

0: That was Incandescence, the title track of a new album by my guest today, Sarah Wilson, trumpet player, composer, and her band Brass Tonic. There's a lot of things I want to ask you about this album, but one thing, there's three tracks on there that were composed in Austria and in Lower Austria, and I know exactly where that is because it's right next to Vienna, and it's a beautiful space. And I guess you had the opportunity for a residency there and got to meet Thomas Reinhold and his work. Tell us a little bit about that adventure and how you got fascinated by his artwork.
1: Had a residency at the AIR, Artist in Residency Lower Austria, which is a residency that the Austrian government hosts. You know, it's part of the government arts, and it's also part of the whole museum. There's this incredible museum network in Krems, and there's all these museums that are right across from each other. And I was in an apartment with other artists who are in residence, right a couple of doors down from all these incredible museums. And I had, in heading into the residency, I had different ideas that I wanted to pursue. And one of them was that I wanted to write music in response to a contemporary Austrian artist. Mm-hmm. And that builds on my history of doing this at the De Young Museum, which is part of the Fine Arts Museum in San Francisco. I created a music and aerial dance production based on Harlem Renaissance painter Aaron Douglas's painting, Aspiration. And I also had written music in response to a sculpture by Nicholas Africano there. So I had a history of already responding to visual art. And of course, with my puppetry background, that is also a form of responding to visual art. And so within a few days of being in Krems, I went into the State Gallery of Lower Austria and went up to the top floor gallery and walked in, and I saw these paintings. And the first painting I saw was Ariodin. I'm probably pronouncing it wrong, but it looked like music to me. It was just so powerful. I was like, this, I've never seen anything that made me feel like it looked like music. And so I went around and looked at all of his paintings, and I was completely inspired. And then I went back and started researching his work. And he has this whole time, space, dimensionality, and a whole philosophy as it relates to the arts. There was an article where he was quoted listening to John Coltrane and having this experience where time stands still. And for me, it resonated so strongly because my experience of writing music

0: performing it, listening to it, I lose all sense of space and time. And I'm completely in that moment where time appears to stand still. And so the music that I wrote, those three pieces, really reflect that responding to his paintings. And so after I did the research in my studio, then I got permission to set up a composing studio in the gallery during museum hours. I mean, it was incredible to get that. I was so grateful to have that time and space to, you know, to respond to the painting. So I spent hours just with a little keyboard writing music. And sometimes people would come up and say, what are you doing? And so it was incredible. And then I said, well, can I meet the curator of this exhibit? And they said, well, you can meet Thomas. And so then I met Thomas. I went to his studio and he explained his whole process of painting, which is a very layered approach where he architecturally conceives the work before he paints it. And I'm also the daughter of an architect and also have worked for 29 years in museum exhibit designs. So these concepts of architecture and design and the time-space dimensionality, it was a profound experience for me and something that I don't really think could have happened in the United States at that kind of a scale, that I would have been given that kind of access and had that kind of support and then been able to engage with the artist himself. So it was a really amazing experience. And I spent 2 months in Austria and I just had an incredible time there and made connections with different musicians in Vienna. And I really hope to return someday soon because it was just an incredible experience.
1: So architecture in space. So that's the track we're going to listen to. And of course, right. You just explained, you know, his work and the way he does it. And how did you translate in that music? What can we hear here in terms of architecture?
0: It's building on a kind of compositional style that I use in, you know, almost all of my compositions, which is a layering. And the way that Thomas Reinholz layers his paintings, that's what I do. I start out with one line. And in this, with all of this music in particular, I was really intentionally thinking about instruments that could go together, really working on my theme of these counter melodies. And so there's an interconnectedness and kind of, and an architecture in that. Yeah, you're just listening to the, and it's a groove tune as well, which is just, I love writing music with that kind of groove based on my pop and rock background and, you know, jazz background. So those are the things I think to listen to, the layers and the way the instruments and the rhythms are interplaying in this piece, Architecture in Space.
1: Sounds great. Let's hear it. So Architecture in Space, this is another track from the new album Incandescence by my guest today, Sarah Wilson, trumpeter, composer, and her band Brass Tonic.

0: That was Architecture in Space, a selection from the new recording Incandescence by my guest today, Sarah Wilson, trumpeter, composer. And we talked quite a bit how you got inspired about this way of painting or creating art by Thomas Reinhold in Krems, right next to Vienna. And, you know, there's obviously a lot of brass in your music. It's called Brass Tonic. We kept talking about the New Orleans Brass Band.
1: I was in Krems. I was there April and May of 2023. And I've heard brass bands from the festivals at Hoppelin in Basel, Switzerland. So I've heard those bands.
0: Yeah, so brass bands are a very important tradition. It often reminds me of New Orleans. I mean, it's different repertoire, but the way they play.
1: Because it has a certain kind of tonality when you put these instruments together. There's just a particular sound. So, right, it doesn't matter if you're playing Mexican music or Central European brass bands or New Orleans brass bands. There's a certain just vibe that happens. And, right, it doesn't depend on the type of music you're playing, too. It's a powerful, popular street kind of music, I feel like. It resonates with people strongly.
0: But the next title is Music Appears to Stand Still. So explain that a little bit and maybe visualize for us the visual that goes with it.
1: So I did take this from Thomas Reinhold's philosophy when he, in this article, was talking about hearing John Coltrane's music and where time appeared to stand still. So I kind of borrowed that phrase from him to really to signify for me the experience of being so immersed in music and the joy and the euphoria of that experience of hearing music. And so this piece, it eventually kind of developed into having kind of a reggae beat, which was sort of fun. You know, when I was composing it, I don't compose knowing what will happen with the drums, but the drummers I work with just intuitively land in a place that works with my music in a quite organic kind of way. This piece just reflects that joyful experience of being immersed in music.
0: Very cool. Well, let's join that joyful experience. Here is Music Appears to Stand Still. This is another selection from the new album Incandescence by Brass Tonic, led by my guest today, Sarah Wilson, on trumpet.

0: That was Music Appears to Stand Still, a selection from the new album Incandescence by my guest today, Sarah Wilson, who you also heard on trumpet. She composed the music, and we talked about how her residency in Austria and Thomas Reinhold's artwork inspired some of the tracks. But there's also other tracks. One of the features in that brass band is that the front line is all female. And you also played in the Montclair Women's Big Band. So I know Ellen Sealing there was a big proponent to change things and make things happen. It's a topic that I'm very interested in and did a lot of research. Where do you think we are at the moment from your brass player perspective with the issue?
1: I figured you would be answering these kinds of questions, so I was thinking about this about 15 minutes ago. And I would say that things are much better, and it's been very recent that things have gotten much better. Mm. And I think we can really attribute that to Ellen's advocacy and really demanding that women get booked in festivals, you know, the blind auditions that she rallied for at the Lincoln Center Jazz Orchestra. And so I would say I'm seeing there's a lot more women who are getting attention. Mary Halverson, you know, a lot of young women who are part of the, you know, dominant jazz paradigm and are showing up in downbeat polls. And so I think it's a really exciting time for women now. It hasn't always been. I mean, I have to, you know, speak from my experience. It was difficult. There were some pivotal moments that were disheartening, and I probably stepped away if I hadn't had these kinds of things happen. Of course, I didn't step away, though, and I think that's the important thing, is that I've managed to find my own path, and that's required kind of doing my own thing and being very, you know, adamant about doing that. It's been a journey. And of course, it's been the women that really paved that, Lori Frank, Ellen Sealing, you know, those women who are playing in New York, what, in the 50s and 60s, or, you know, they were playing in these early big bands and then Broadway pits, and they really made it possible for then other generations to come along. So it's better, but I think it still can be a struggle based on my history and based that. But I think for younger women, they don't have to think about it so much anymore, which is awesome.
0: Right, right. So we had a lot of awareness raising, and it is, but us from the older generation, we had to push our way through. It's interesting, you know, I was actually just had a conversation yesterday with a colleague in Romania. And, you know, some countries, especially some European countries, the history is much shorter. He is looking in his country for instrumentalists, and he found lots of vocalists. And he actually asked me, what do you think? I can't find any. Is this possible that women just inherently don't want to compose?
1: Hell no.
0: Hell no, right?
1: Yeah. Exactly. So you have to look at what is happening on a societal level where that women are being encouraged. That is interesting to hear that. And even though I'm talking about things being better, it's still, I think there are certain instruments where they still are known as being very male. The trumpet's a very male instrument. The jazz language is a very male instrument. So that's been a voice, male, I'm losing my train of thought, but it is, the language of jazz is very male. It comes from a certain time. It's black male music, essentially. And so I couldn't find that language because that isn't my language. And so I had to develop my own language. And I'm finding my own voice within my own language, which it would be interesting to find out for how many women that's their experience. I obviously come from such a different background that I don't even consider myself a jazz artist, but that's the closest musical genre that it fits in with. But it would be interesting to find out where women are getting their voices from and where they're finding that.
0: Right. Yeah, no, it's definitely something I'm looking into right now, because as you said, it's changing, but we're still working on these patriarchic structures. So somehow it has to move to equal structures, because, you know, one of my friends said this profoundly, and I believe in it, equality is not sameness. And if we bring in the other voices, so traditionally, many of us, we had just had to adapt and be like the expectations to fit in and to get a part in it. But the goal is that everybody can bring their voice in no matter what it is, and you don't have to change your voice to fit in.
1: Yeah, it'd be great. I mean, it feels like there's such an openness in Europe. That's what I was really struck by, going to these jazz clubs and all these different kinds of music or being booked in a jazz club and the way that you define jazz. And I really love that because it's very confined in the United States what jazz is and what different festivals. I love that openness, and I hope that that openness can keep. And I like the way you framed that, that equality is not just being the same.
2: I don't claim it, but I love it. So Dancing with Sierra, tell me a little bit about this and what we should know.
1: Yeah. So I had this song cycle project called Tenderloin Voices in San Francisco. Mm-hmm. And it was a project with the Tenderloin Museum, which is a museum I mentioned previously that I worked in museum exhibit design. I helped develop the content and develop this museum, which is now having its 10th anniversary this year. I don't work with the Tenderloin Museum anymore in a, you know, exhibit development context. But I approached them and said, I really want to do, you know, I did all this research, historical research in the Tenderloin and have a real sense for the neighborhood. And I really want to do a project hearing Tenderloin voices. So we brainstormed and decided it'd be great to collaborate with Larkin Street Youth Services, which offers housing and social services for formerly shelterless transitioned aged youth, 18 to 24. Mm-hmm. And so I did this project with a writer in the Tenderloin, Lizette Wanzer, and we did workshops with different, I'll call them youth, but really they're young adults. And they wrote poems. They just wrote sort of text. And then I created songs with them. It happened right as COVID was hitting. So it was impacted by that. And some of the participants became shelterless again. It was very hard. But there was two women, Lalani Sabugo and Sierra Murray, who for when the piece finally got to be performed in, I believe it was 21 or 22. I think it was 22. So Sierra, this piece is for Sierra. It's called Dancing with Sierra. Sierra and I were getting together in San Francisco and Jackson Park and rehearsing together. And this was during COVID. You know, it was still a very hard time and I'd feel, you know, kind of depressed and then show up. And then we would just, she'd be doing K-pop dance routines for me. And inevitably, both of us would be like bouncing and really happy after we'd spent this time together. And so I wrote this music for her. It evokes that feeling that I have, that just this lightness and this bounce, and what a treat it was to work with this young woman.
2: Very cool. All right, let's have a listen. So this is Dancing with Sierra. This is from the new album Incandescence by my guests today, Sarah Wilson and Brass Tonic.

0: That was Dancing with Sierra, a selection from the new album Incandescence by my guest today, Sarah Wilson, who you heard on trumpet, who is also the composer. Yeah, we talked about the residency, which, you know, are things, of course, made possible by support groups, by grants. I was looking at your resume, and there's quite an impressive list of grants and residencies. So tell us a little bit how you pursue these opportunities and what they mean for us as artists.
1: I told you my story about I went back to the East Coast and I worked with Bread and Puppet Theater, which led me to live in New York for 12 years. And so in 2005, I moved back to my native California, thinking I was, you know, you don't leave New York City. You're playing jazz music. Are you insane? But I needed to do that. I just felt like I wanted to go back to California. And fortunately, I became part of this community through Intersection for the Arts. It has been around in San Francisco, I think, since like 1972 or something. And so they started, you know, having me perform at music series is how I made the connection to the D. Young Museum and got those commissions. And they also became part of the Creative Capital Foundation. At a certain point, started realizing that artists don't really have any kind of business skills and they don't know how to market themselves. They don't even consider that their work should be paid for, at least in the United States. I think it's a little different in Europe. But so I went to this kind of weekend boot camp that the Creative Capital Foundation was hosting in San Francisco. This was probably in 2008. And it was life-changing, and I learned how to write and talk about my music, write about my music. Intersection for the Arts became my fiscal sponsors, and there were certain people who kind of took me under their wing. And then once you get one grant, then you start getting other grants, and you learn how to... And for me, it was coming from working in theater, there is an idea that you have a project, you have a production. So I already was kind of in that frame of mind. And I'm more of a composer than a freelance trumpet player. So that's kind of how... So it became really, truly a project-defined musical, artistic world for me. And then that's how I've created work. The music initially for Incandescence was commissioned by Intermusic SF, who are now newly my fiscal sponsors in the Bay Area. And they're a really great organization that focuses on music and is really looking to support different ensembles. And so I got a grant from them to write music, and that was how this music really began. I honestly don't know if this music would have happened without their grant. That's the reality. Like, and that's the really hard thing about what's happening in the United States right now, is having all this federal funding being yanked from the arts, being, you know, yanked from public broadcasting. We're all getting, it's all intertwined. So yeah, grants have been my lifeline.
0: Yeah, absolutely. I mean, this is, you know, there's money capital, financial capital, but there's also social capital and creative capital. And, you know, we're losing a lot of that social and creative capital, which in turn eventually contributes to the whole economy. But I guess there's no realization at that moment what this means. So hopefully...
1: Yeah. Yeah, I mean, the most striking thing for me, so I really took advantage of any arts funding during the pandemic and was very fortunate that I had finished a contract working on a museum. This was in the day job work I was doing. And I was able to get a PPL loan. And that's how I put out my last CD, Kaleidoscope. And that money that I got from this loan, I instantly was hiring people, publicists, radio promoters, graphic designers, web designers, and that was fueling the economy. So this idea that the arts are somehow this, I don't even know how to think the way that you think when you want to cut arts out of a society, because it is, it's the foundation. It's been proven that it fuels economies. There are, you know, this is not from a business standpoint.
0: Right. It's a very big economic driver, and we do have the numbers. So yeah.
1: Yeah.
0: But yeah, well, on that note, let's listen a little more to tracks on the album we have fully
1: Yes.
0: unfolding. There's a cool groove going on and some cool horn harmonies and guitar.
1: Yeah,
0: Anything you
1: yeah.
0: want to add before listening to it?
1: Well, just I'm obviously really into groove music and really into because of all of the kind of 70s disco horn lines and those and playing. I played a lot in salsa bands in New York, and so I'm just into having these tight lines. And of course, Casey and Mara and I, it's Casey Knudsen plays alto sax, Mara Fox plays trombone. We played in the Montclair Women's Big Band together. So we already had a history of playing in a big band together, and all of us have played a lot of different musical styles. So it was great to kind of celebrate the horn lines and having these very tight, hard groove lines.
0: Very cool. Let's go dance. So here's Fully Unfolding. This is a track from the new album Incandescence by my guest today, Sarah Wilson, and her band Brass Tonic.

0: slowly unfolding a selection from the new album Incandescence by my guest today, Sarah Wilson, who we talked about a lot of different topics, and I'm glad we covered the landscape of things to do and how to be an artist. More importantly, where can we find the music and what's coming up? Will there be some release parties, or tell us?
1: So you can buy the CD on my Bandcamp page, and you can find that on my website, sarahwilsonmusic.com, under music, and then you can just click on the Incandescence and it'll zip you on over to my Bandcamp page. I also regularly update through my Facebook page and Instagram page and have the YouTube channel. So you can find all of those things through my website. I'm working on booking a tour in the San Francisco Bay Area in the late fall, probably early November. So working on those dates right now. And yeah, we'll see if it can maybe make it to Europe someday, or, you know, we'll see how, you never know. Yeah, but we'll definitely be playing some gigs in early November in San Francisco Bay Area.
0: Very cool. So, and that's a Sarah with an H. So
1: yeah. Yeah, Sarah, SARAHWILSONMUSIC.com, SarahWilsonMusic.com.
0: And, you know, Bandcamp is wonderful, a way to support the artist to go and even get tracks. But of course, the best way is to get an album, get a signed copy. It's very special. And that's the best way to make sure we can keep going and keep music.
1: Keep it. Yeah, absolutely. It costs a lot of money to make these little puppies there. So yeah, any support is fantastic.
0: Very, very cool. Well, you know, thanks for joining and sharing. We got one last track that we get to listen to, Trifecta. Anything you want to add to that one?
1: I really composed this with me, Casey, and Mar in mind. It was really about this female horn players and just the trifecta of us, you know, the trifecta of the different sound. And so it was really written for the three of us.
0: That's very cool. And it's great to have that sisterhood. The Montclair Big Band, check that one out too. It has lots of good music.
1: Yeah.
0: Coming out there. So, well, good luck with everything. And thank you for joining me today.
1: Yeah, it's been a real pleasure to talk with you and to engage on these topics. I really appreciate it.
0: Absolutely. We'll keep moving forward and we'll keep sharing good music and bring people together.
1: That sounds phenomenal. Yay!
0: So one more track from the new album Incandescence by my guest Sarah Wilson, composer, trumpet player, and this one is called Trifecta. Enjoy.

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My guest today was trumpeter, composer, Sarah Wilson. 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
2: Hello, jazz friends. I'm Leslie Fuller, a.k.a. 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Now this hour, we're going to hear jazz trombonist Steve Turay doing a J.J. Johnson tribute at the Jazz Kitchen in Indianapolis. This was back in November 2024. Turay is a very prolific musician, composer. He's recorded over 20 albums as a band leader and is a longtime member of the Saturday Night Live band. He's paying homage to Indiana's own jazz trombonist, J.J. Johnson, whom you may know as one of the earliest trombonists to embrace bebop. He's often called the Charlie Parker of the trombone. You're going to hear Steve Turay on the trombone and conch shells, Rob Dixon, who is known as the Mayor, on the tenor sax, Perez Whitted on the trumpet, Steve Ali on the piano, Nick Tucker on the bass, Kenny Phelps on the drums, all heavyweights. And they were recorded by Pierce Vaughn. Check out his YouTube channel. He is on a mission to document the Naptown scene.

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I'm your host, Leslie Fuller, a.k.a. Indy Jazzville. Now, this hour, you've been listening to Steve Turay on the trombone and the cockshells. He was doing a tribute to the legendary J.J. Johnson. J.J. Johnson, of course, is sometimes called the Charlie Parker of the jazz trombone, and he hails from Indianapolis, Indiana, any jazz master, just one of our amazing jazz legends. And then performing with Steve, you heard Rob Dixon, a.k.a. the mayor, on the tenor sax, Perez Whitted on the trumpet, Steve Ali on the piano, Nick Tucker on the bass, and Kenny Phelps on the drums. I'd like to thank the staff of WETF, Every Green, for his vocal talent, and anybody listening. Let's jazz the world like it's never been jazzed before. And also, check out Pierce Spahn's amazing YouTube channel. Pierce is on a mission to document the Naptown scene. Talk to you later.

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